0: Domenico Scarlatti loved writing keyboard sonatas. He wrote 555 of them. Nice round number. What he didn't care for was organization. And so every single one of those is called Sonata. And that's one of them right there, played by Javier Perianas.
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5: Graduates Garson Arena Prudencio and Desiree Kua are the recipients of this year's CSU Monterey Bay President's Award. They exemplify the Otter spirit with their academic achievements and lasting contributions to the university.
2: The Human Services Department for the County of Santa Cruz has the Adult and Long-Term Care Division, whose business is to protect and care for the disabled, frail, and elderly. Veteran services are included as well. Call 211 for further information.

0: That's called Orchestra Rehearsal, or I should say it's the music from the movie called Orchestra Rehearsal by Federico Fellini. The music by Nino Rota for that 1970s film where the orchestra basically rebels against the conductor. And antics ensue. The Orchestra of La Scala of Milan, conducted there by Riccardo Muti, music of Nino Rota.
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2: 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Highlights include live performances, witty sketches, audience participation, and fun for all. 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From Cal State Monterey Bay, this is 90.3 KAZU, HD2 Classical, Pacific Grove, Monterey, Salinas, and Santa Cruz.
0: Interesting thing about that Korn Gold piece is that it was actually written for something made in Hollywood, too. And I'll tell you that story. This is a Madrigal Pavana by Francisco Braga, played by the English Chamber Orchestra, led by Neil Thompson.

0: A nocturne for flute and guitar by Carulli, played there by Jean-Pierre Rampal, flute, with guitarist Alexandra Lagoya. Happy Steve Seal.
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0: Sun Glitter by Jane Antonia Cornish. Very typical of her piano works. And all the parts there played by pianist Vicky Chow.
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2: Water spirit that lures fishermen to a rocky death with her enchanting song. So maybe the overall theme of this symphony is love. Symphony No. 3 by Johannes Brahms is what we'll hear tonight for our global encore recording. Every week around this time, we travel around the world to hear live music. And this was a recording that happened in May with the Estonian National Symphony Orchestra.

0: Claude Debussy originally wrote his Petite Suite for piano duet, and the orchestral version was created by Debussy's colleague about 20 years later. So that version that we just heard is not really at all what Debussy composed, but kind of a translation. Debussy's Petite Suite, performed by the Lyon National Orchestra with conductor Yoon Markel on Music Through the Night. I'm Jalene Kahn. It's great to have your company. I hope you're doing well tonight.
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0: Eye to Eye. 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
0: Of music is an iconic sound for people that own a certain appliance. I'll explain more and we'll hear the music coming up in about 20 minutes. Before being drafted for the war in 1940, Gerald Finzi wrote three pieces for clarinet. He said that he scraped together bits and pieces that he had written over the last 20 years. And when he was done, he said the music was not worth very much. But it immediately became his most popular piece of music and has remained there pretty much ever since. It's Gerald Finzi's Five Bagatelles.

0: the Cleveland Quartet and pianist John O'Connor and bassist James Vandermark, playing a piano quintet by Schubert called Trout.
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0: About why it's so important to fight for music to be in schools. In about 10 minutes.

0: It took Giacomo Meyerbeer 10 years to finish The Prophet. We just heard Ballet of the Skaters from that opera. Mikhail Nesterowitz conducted the Barcelona Symphony Orchestra on Music Through the Night. I'm Jillian Kahn. Thanks a lot for being here and listening with me. It's great to have your company.
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0: This piano piece is by Elena Katz-Chernin. It's called Unsent Love Letters.

0: A symphony by Luigi Boccherini. Johannes Goritzky conducted the German Chamber Academy on Music Through the Night. Anytime you're curious about the music you're hearing, you can find out more with our on-air playlist. 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

0: Ein Tanzspiel by Franz Schreicher. The Orchestra de la Suisse Romande was conducted by Kazuki Yamada on Music Through the Night.
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0: Sometimes you have a craving for chocolate, and you just can't quench that craving until you have a little bite. 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
6: From California State University, Monterey Bay, this is HD2 Classical, KAZU, Pacific Grove, Monterey, Salinas, and Santa Cruz.
7: Song to concerts for full orchestras, and they were as spontaneous as could be given some of the players. It was for such gatherings that he wrote his second and third symphonies. These stolen hours of youth proved to be priceless breeding ground for greater things to come, and always good to have captive audiences. Symphony number 2, product of that period and those events, from Franz Schubert, on the way soon.

0: Shunsuke Sato was the soloist there in Violin Concerto No. 2 by Bach and the ensemble Il Pomodoro. Coming up next, something with a prog rock connection, actually, and part of a symphony by Franz Schubert.
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3: See, it's a melody you know. And a thing called harmony music was very popular, especially in the latter part of the 18th and the 19th centuries. It was a way that a bigger audience could hear great themes from opera and other productions, usually arranged for a smaller wind ensemble. Verdi's Rigoletto gets a treatment from Franz and Carl Doppler later on.

0: The Father and Sons clarinet ensemble, the Clarinets, joined by the Vienna Virtuosi, Fantasy on Themes from Verdi's Rigoletto by Franz and Carl Doppler.
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0: Canadian horn player James Somerville, who was for a long time the principal horn player of the Boston Symphony, playing there with the CBC Vancouver Orchestra led by Mario Bernardi, the Horn Concerto No. 4 by Mozart.
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4: I'll get to the point about this Leonora overture in that vein in just a moment. But I remember my mom, for ages, well, for at least 8 years of my life before she married my stepfather, she wouldn't allow me to eat tuna and drink milk. Because she said, you know, if the tuna is bad, the milk is going to just really make you ill. Until my stepfather pointed out, Mary, if the tuna is bad, she's going to get sick. Oh. Well, what I learned about the Leonora overtures is Beethoven faced criticism that it was giving away too much of the plot. But think about it. How's that possible if you've never seen the opera? The Leonora number 3 coming up. This is music by Edward Toldra from his string quartet subtitled For Art. It's the fourth movement with the Andorra National Chamber Orchestra.

0: Hark Ye Verily, I Perceive a Finale. And so it was. The finale to the Horn Trio in E-flat by Johannes Brahms, Barry Tuckwell, Breton Langbein, and Maureen Jones. Don't go away. Bach is next.
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7: It's almost intuitive, really, when we listen to music, to think that the composer is writing a kind of autobiography. That whatever was the prevailing mood in the composer's life at the time, that must be reflected in the music. Igor Stravinsky wrote this fairly upbeat music during a series of tragic losses. His daughter, his wife, and his mother all died in quick succession. From APM American Public Media, this is Performance Today. I'm Valerie Kaler. But Stravinsky later said, quote, "I did not seek to overcome my grief by expressing it in music. A listener looking for that will come away empty." Coming up, Stravinsky's non-autobiographical Symphony in C. Also this hour, Music for Seven by Maurice Ravel. Right now, here's one of his most delicate pieces for solo piano, Oiseau Triste, Sad Birds, in the hands of pianist Beatrice Rana.

0: Beatrice Rana played Oiseau Triste, Sad Birds, written by Maurice Ravel in 1904. Just ahead, a piece he wrote the very next year, a commissioned showpiece for harp.
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0: From APM American Public Media, this is Performance Today. I'm Valerie Kaler. Glad to have you along for today's musical adventures and discoveries. This hour's adventures take us through light and darkness and pretty much everything in between. Ahead, we'll hear a relatively sunny symphony written during one of the cloudiest points of the composer's life, and a tribute to a dancer's brief incandescent existence. Right now, it's music from French composer Maurice Ravel. His Introduction and Allegro has been described as sunlit. I'll extend that metaphor and suggest that perhaps it's the kind of sun that pokes its head out after a summer rainstorm. Everything's kind of gray and murky, and then light and warmth pierce the clouds and things seem to almost sparkle. Dappled light through the trees, still dripping with the warm rain of spring. The Caroga Arts Ensemble and Casa Quartet teamed up for this performance at the Cooperstown Summer Music Festival in Cooperstown, New York. Maurice Ravel's Introduction and Allegro.

0: sunlight sparkling after rain, perhaps? Maurice Ravel's Introduction and Allegro. We heard the Casa Quartet and the Quiroga Arts Ensemble at the Cooperstown Summer Music Festival in Cooperstown, New York. In just a moment, the exotic woman of Mambo. 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
0: We're about to hear music for solo piano written by Gabriela Ortiz, our 2026 PT Classical Woman of the Year. Music called Su Muy Que. Ortiz named it after one of the first burlesque dancers in Mexico, Su Muy Que. In the late 1940s, she acted and danced in several Mexican films and was in high demand in local theaters and cabarets. This was during the golden age of Mexican cinema, when dancers were often featured in film, dancing the mambo. Su Muy Que had a vibrant but very brief life. She died at the age of 22. I find it fitting that this piece is also vibrant, but incredibly short, just 4 minutes long. Su Muy Que, La Exótica del Mambo, by Gabriela Ortiz. Noelia Rodiles at the piano in concert in Madrid.

0: Su Mui Kei, La Exotica del Mambo, The Exotic Woman of Mambo, a short piece by Gabriela Ortiz about a 20th century actress and dancer named Su Mui Kei. This is one of several pieces Ortiz has written over the years about mambo dancers. We heard the piece played by pianist Noelia Rodiles in concert at the headquarters of the Fundación Juan March in Madrid, Spain. Gabriela Ortiz, by the way, our 2026 PT Classical Woman of the Year. We'll continue to explore her vast catalog of works and celebrate her contributions to the classical scene all year long. In a moment, you probably think this song is about him, don't you? This is Performance Today from APM.
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0: Violinist James Ennis is captivated by the beginning of the violin concerto by Jean Sibelius, but he's hesitant to ascribe his own particular meaning to it.
1: There's, to me, a certain emotional landscape of that opening that, I mean, people, since it was written, have tried to find ways of describing it that ultimately, I think, say more about the person making the description than they say about the music itself. We're all sort of dancing around what that music makes us feel.
0: From APM, American Public Media, this is Performance Today. I'm Valerie Kaler. James Ennis and the Minnesota Orchestra play the Sibelius Violin Concerto this hour on PT. James Ennis recorded that Sibelius concerto with the Bergen Philharmonic a couple years ago. In fact, the entire album featured music by Sibelius for violin and orchestra. Here's a sample, the Humoresque No. 3 from a set Sibelius published as his Opus 87. Edward Gardner conducts the Bergen Philharmonic Orchestra with violinist James Ennis out in front.

0: Jean Sibelius was a violinist himself, seriously considered a career as a professional, even auditioned for the Vienna Philharmonic, but he did not make the cut. He turned his attentions to writing music. That was his humoresque number 3 with James Ennis and the Bergen Philharmonic. More from Ennis and Sibelius ahead this hour.
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0: Ah, oh, what is this life? A chorale prelude by J.S. Bach, originally written for solo organ early in the 18th century. About two centuries later, Zoltán Kodály created a set of transcriptions of three Bach preludes for cello and piano. We heard the first of that set, played by cellist Clive Greensmith and pianist Anna Petrova, from a concert in Geneva, New York, part of the Geneva Music Festival. In a moment, riffing on Franz Liszt. 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
0: When pianist Hazel Scott was a teenager performing in clubs, she combined her formal classical training with her unrivaled jazz chops. Scott would begin by playing a famous piano piece and then quickly veer off into a virtuosic jazzy improvisation. She called it Swingin' the Classics. Scott's improvisations were different every single night, of course, but she made one recording of a handful of improvisations in the 1940s. That album captivated pianist Michelle Kahn, who really wanted to share the pieces with audiences everywhere. Michelle Kahn received permission from Scott's son to have transcriptions made of the improvisations. So, this is Michelle Kahn's take on Hazel Scott's improvisation on the Hungarian Rhapsody No. 2 by Franz Liszt. Simply put, here's pianist Michelle Kahn having a whole lot of fun in the PT studio.

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0: Jacek Mucik and Daniel Kurdelevich playing horns, and Joanne Folletta conducting the Buffalo Philharmonic Orchestra. The Concerto for Two Horns by Franz Pokorny.
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0: The Second Suite by Gustav Holst, Eugene Corporan conducting the North Texas Wind Symphony. Still to come is the Piano Sonata No. 9 by Mozart. Alicia de la Rocha is the pianist. And a cavatina by Antonin Dvorak is just around the corner.
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0: Finishing up the hour with a first, the Symphony No. 1 by Johann Svensson. That was the first movement. Bjarte Engeset conducting the Bournemouth Symphony Orchestra. I'm Scott Blankenship. 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
3: Cal State Monterey Bay's baseball team is the first in its league to win 5 regular season championships. Congratulations to head coach Walt White and the rest of the team for their first ever 5-peat championship. Cal State Monterey Bay, find the strength of us.
0: Angela Hewitt starts off the hour playing piano for the prelude from the English Suite No. 4, composed by Johann Sebastian Bach.

0: That's Sir Charles Mackerras conducting the Orchestra of St. Luke's, the Water Music Suite No. 2 by George Frideric Händel.
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1: 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The Great Place hosts Joshua Cedar and Friends on September 3rd at 3 p.m. at their location in Santa Cruz, where attendees can enjoy live jazz music featuring local musicians paying tribute to musicians Pat Metheny and John Scofield. 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From Cal State Monterey Bay, this is 90.3 KAZU, HD2 Classical, Pacific Grove, Monterey, Salinas, and Santa Cruz.

0: It's called Heideland, written by Lou Koster. 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

0: Enough to leave you breathless. That is the eruption that is the finale from Symphony No. 4 by Tchaikovsky. Herbert von Karajan conducting the Vienna Philharmonic. I'm Scott Blankenship.
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6: 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Veteran services are included as well. Call 211 for further information. From Cal State Monterey Bay, this is 90.3 KAZU, HD2 Classical, Pacific Grove, Monterey, Salinas, and Santa Cruz.
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